From Avery Fisher Hall in New York City, it's the New York Philharmonic This Week, a weekly program of concerts and recorded highlights by one of the world's great orchestras. And this week, Paul Lewis is the soloist in the Piano Concerto No. 1 by Johannes Brahms. This is Alec Baldwin, and I'm delighted to have your company on a program that will also feature the Symphony No. 2 by Robert Schumann. Christoph von Dohnányi will conduct the New York Philharmonic this week. Biographer Burnett James wrote in his 1972 volume Brahms, A Critical Study, that the Brahms D minor piano concerto is, quote, a direct and authentic transcript of the composer's deepest and most tortured experiences at the time of its production. It also marks the end of his youthful romantic period. Never again was Brahms to let himself go with such uninhibited passion. Never again to wear his heart so unashamedly on his sleeve, end quote. Brahms may have worn his heart on his sleeve, but he still did so in a very calculated way. As with many of his great works, the first piano concerto had a long gestation period, and understandably so. The young composer had a great deal of praise heaped upon him, and publicly, by the likes of fellow composer Robert Schumann, the great violinist Joseph Joachim, and the conductor Albert Dietrich. Poor Brahms was terrified of making a musical misstep, for in so doing, he would not only make himself the subject of ridicule, but he risked taking his friends and supporters down with him. Brahms felt duty-bound to justify the faith of his followers, and felt that he could best prove his worthiness to the wider world with a major symphonic work. So he buckled down to a project that at different times was a symphony, a sonata for two pianos, and eventually ended up as the Piano Concerto No. 1. Public response was initially tepid, but by the early 20th century, the D minor concerto was largely recognized as the masterpiece it is. And we go down to the stage now for the Piano Concerto No. 1, Opus 15 by Brahms. Paul Lewis is the soloist, and Christoph von Dohnányi conducts the New York Philharmonic.

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0: Piano Concerto No. 1 in D Minor, Opus 15 by Johannes Brahms. Paul Lewis was the soloist in his New York Philharmonic subscription debut. The conductor was Christoph von Dohnányi. I'm Alec Baldwin, and you're listening to the New York Philharmonic This Week.
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0: Schumann's Second Symphony was first performed under Mendelssohn's direction at the Leipzig Gewandhaus in November 1846. The carefully prepared performance was highly gratifying to the composer, and the work was soon taken up by other conductors. This, at the time, was the highest form of flattery a composer could receive. Thus, Schumann wrote to a colleague, "I composed the symphony in December 1845 while I was still half sick. It seems to me that one must hear this in the music. In the finale, I first began to feel like myself, and indeed I was much better after I had finished the work. Yet, as I have said, it recalls to me a dark period in my life. That such tones of pain, in spite of it all, can awaken interest gives me special pleasure." Though called the Symphony No. 2, the Second Symphony is actually Schumann's third. The true second, which was withdrawn after its premiere, wasn't published until many years later. Today, it is known as the composer's Fourth Symphony. And now we hear the Symphony No. 2 in C Major, Opus 61, by Robert Schumann. Christoph von Dohnányi conducts the New York Philharmonic.

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These broadcasts are written and directed by Mark Travis, with associate producer Ian Good and audio director Lawrence Rock. The executive producers are Isaac Thompson, Justin Brown, Lisa Groh, and Adam Crane. Special thanks to Rebecca Neistat, Maggie Jensen, Estlin Usher, and George Preston. I'm Alec Baldwin, and this is the WFMT Radio Network.

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Welcome to Harmonia. I'm Angela Mariani. Christian IV of Denmark and his brother-in-law James Stuart of England knew how to throw a party. Hard drinking and raucous revelry abounded. At one masque performance, the players were so intoxicated that they forgot their lines and fell to the ground in what one observer called a drunken fiasco. King Christian's fondness for the British Isles informed his musical patronage, as we'll hear this hour on Harmonia, as we sample music from Christian's court at Copenhagen. Plus, our featured release by ensemble La Gioia Armonica explores 18th century music for psaltery.

Nigel North, lutenist, performing with the viol consort Les Voix Humaines. We heard Lacrimae Antique from Lacrimae or Seven Tears by lutenist and composer John Dowland. Along with several other British musicians, Dowland worked in the court of Danish King Christian IV. Christian IV of Denmark succeeded his father as ruler of Denmark and Norway at the age of 11. Regents ruled in his stead until he came of age, but then Christian quickly built up the cultural and military prowess of his kingdom. Although his military and colonial pursuits weren't always successful, his patronage of architecture and especially of music were substantial. At Christian's coronation, there were 71 musicians, including singers, instrumentalists, and trumpeters. Let's begin with music by Mogens Pedersen, musician to the Royal Chapel of Christian IV. We'll hear an Easter Kyrie and Deus Miseriator Nostri, both for five voices.

An Easter Kyrie for five voices and Deus Misereatur Nostri by Danish Renaissance composer Mogens Pedersen. Vox Luminis was led by Lionel Meunier. Christian IV was enamored with Italian musical style, especially Venetian master Giovanni Gabrielli. In 1599, he sent several musicians to Venice to study with Gabrielli. The group included Mogens Pedersen, Hans Nielsen, and their mentor, Melchior Boschgrevink. Pedersen and Nielsen even went back to Venice a second time and returned home with the Italian madrigal to the joy of their patron. We'll hear excerpts from Pedersen's second book of madrigals.

Non garir augelino and sancor tu amante sei, from Moyen's Peterson's second book of madrigals. Anthony Rulli directed the consort of music with soprano Emma Kirkby from the 1988 recording Music from the Time of Christian IV, the madrigal from the south to the north. The Danish-Italian admiration went both ways. Orazio Vecchi praised the Copenhagen composers in the dedication of his 1604 publication, Le Veglie di Siena. Vecchi mentions that Melchior Boschgrevink and all the musicians of Christian IV's chapel had Gabrielli's respect and that they were well regarded throughout Europe. Here's music from Vecchi's Le Veglie di Siena.

La Caccia d'Amore en Proemio, from Livelia di Siena, by Orazio Vecchi. David Fallis directed the Toronto Consort. Early music can mean a lot of things. What does it mean to you? Let us know your thoughts and ideas. Contact us at harmoniaearlymusic.org, where you'll also find playlists and an archive of past shows. You're listening to Harmonia. I'm Angela Mariani.

Welcome back. We're exploring music from the Royal Chapel of Christian IV, Renaissance King of Denmark and Norway. Christian's admiration of foreign artists did not end with Italians. He also hired German, Polish, Dutch, and British musicians to teach his children and entertain him at court. Thomas Robinson was a longtime music tutor of Christian's mother, Queen Sophie, and his sister, Princess Anne. Here's A Plain Song and Spanish Pavan by Thomas Robinson.

A Plain Song and Spanish Pavan by 16th century English composer Thomas Robinson. Les Witches performed on their 2016 release, King of Denmark, Musical Europe at the Court of Christian IV. When Denmark lost some financial standing due to a war with Sweden, Christian sent some of his top musicians to England to work for his sister, Princess Anne, whose musicians included famous Danes Mogens Pedersen, Hans Brauerocke, Jakob Ørn, and Martinus Otto. There are even more examples of reciprocity between English and Danish royalty, courtiers, and musicians. Thomas Simpson was yet another British musician who worked in Copenhagen for Christian's Royal Chapel. A viol player, composer, and music editor, Simpson published three collections of dance music. These included music by popular British composers of the time, as well as some by himself. Much like Praetorius's collection of dances, Terpsichore, Simpson's collections include some music with tunes by other composers and his own harmonizations. Let's hear a Courant and Volta by Thomas Simpson.

Courante and Volta from a collection of dances by English composer Thomas Simpson. Ensemble Isabella d'Este was led by Ariane Moret. Of all the British musicians in the Danish court, Christian's biggest catch was famed lutenist and composer John Dowland. Dowland complained that his own monarch, Elizabeth I, didn't hire him, perhaps on account of his being Catholic. Yet Christian surely made it worth his while to move to Copenhagen, paying him a salary equal to a Navy admiral, a huge sum for a musician. Dowland wrote some of Lacrimae or Seven Tears in Denmark, and he dedicated the work to Christian's sister, Princess Anne. We'll hear Lacrimae Tristes by John Dowland.

Lacrimae Tristes from John Dowland's Lacrimae or Seven Tears. Nigel North, lutenist, performed with Les Voix Humaines, viol consort. Shifting now to our featured recording by ensemble La Gioia Armonica, Per il Salterio. The Salterio is a plucked psaltery that became popular in Italy in the Baroque era. It's made of a trapezoid-shaped wooden box with sound holes. Courses of strings are stretched over at least one bridge and attached with pegs, usually made of wood, metal, or bone. The instrument has ancient roots that go far beyond Europe, and it was especially popular in the art music of the 18th century. Here is the Allegro and Allegrissimo from Sonata for Salterio and Basso Continuo in G major by Angelo Conti.

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Allegro and Allegrissimo from Sonata for Salterio and Basso Continuo in G Major by Angelo Conti. Margit Ubelacke, Salterio, is dedicated to the revival of historical dulcimers, including the Salterio, Pantaleon, and Dolce Melos. She performed with keyboardist Jürgen Banholzer in the ensemble La Gioia Armonica on our featured release Per il Salterio. At the peak of its popularity, the Salterio was played by members of the aristocracy, nuns, and professional musicians. 18th-century oboist Juan Baptista Pla performed internationally on the Salterio as well as the oboe. Spoleto's leading families, Corvi and Travaglini, favored the Salterio. Here's the Largo from Sonata for Salterio and Basso Continuo in C Major by Italian Baroque composer Carlo Monza.

La Gioia Armonica performed the Largo from Sonata for Salterio and Basso Continuo in C major by Italian Baroque composer Carlo Monza. Harmonia is a production of WFIU. 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And you can follow our Facebook page by searching for Harmonia Early Music. The writer for this edition of Harmonia was Sarah Schilling. Thanks to our studio engineer Michael Pashkash and our production team, Luann Johnson, Wendy Gillespie, Aaron Kane, and John Bailey. I'm Angela Mariani, inviting you to join us again for the next edition of Harmonia.

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0: David Starobin performing I Am Sitting on a Rock by Alexander Ivanov Kramskor. Sounds like it was not a terribly comfortable rock, indicated by the choice of minor key. The Lithuanian Triple Threat, coming up next.
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1: Mikalojus Čiurlionis of Lithuania was a true triple threat. He was an accomplished composer, painter, and writer. His musical compositions numbered about 400. He painted about 300 paintings, and his writings, unknown, but many.

0: Ramadajan Prat performing the Spiky Ballad number 3. Spiky and a little bit grumpy, too. Johannes Brahms. It's the sound of the Hendektet coming up next.
1: As the U.S. marks 250 years since the signing of the Declaration of Independence, Vermont Public is taking a close look at what this milestone means in Vermont.
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0: Prelude and Liebestod from Tristan and Isolde by Wagner. It was the Cleveland Orchestra led by George Zell.
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0: Suite for Chamber Orchestra, Impressions, music of Clarice Assad. It was the New Century Chamber Orchestra. Tchaikovsky Symphony waiting for you a little bit later, but up next we'll hear piano music by a Chinese composer, Zhu Jianier. Stay close.
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0: Tchaikovsky's music always seems to take us from one extreme to another, plunging from the deepest lows before soaring to the most glorious highs. His Fifth Symphony, yet another wonderful example, the Symphony in E minor. And we heard the Royal Concertgebouw Orchestra, conducted by Bernard Haitink. I'm Ward Jacobson with Music Through the Night.
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0: Inanga for String Quartet, Harp, and Piano. Music of William Grant Still. The Harlem Chamber Players joined by harpist Ashley Jackson.
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flood warning in effect from early this morning to late this afternoon. What? Minor flooding is forecast. Where? Missisquoi River near North Troy. When? From early this morning to late this afternoon. Impacts at 8.0 feet. Water overflows onto farmlands from Lowell downstream to North Troy. At 9.0 feet, water floods farmlands along the Missisquoi River from Lowell to North Troy. Low-lying portions of Loop Road near Troy and Westfield will flood, as well as portions of River Road from Troy to North Troy. At 11.0 feet, water will inundate River Road between Troy and North Troy, as well as portions of Loop Road in Westfield and Troy. Water will cover portions of Route 100 near Troy, and well upstream near Lowell. There will be widespread flooding of lowlands, fields, and pastures along the Missisquoi from Lowell to North Troy. Additional details, at 3:30 a.m. Friday the stage was 8.9 feet. Forecast, the river is expected to rise. It will then fall below flood stage late this morning to 3.6 feet Sunday evening. Flood stage is 9.0 feet. Flood history, no available flood history. http://www.weather.gov/safety/flood.

0: Oh, I grew up with that one. My mom played that often on her Chickering Baby Grand back in the day. That version was for violin and piano. Rachel Barton Pine played the violin with Matthew Hagel at the piano, the Humoresque No. 7, Opus 101 by Antonín Dvořák. We'll get to that Suite Symphonique, music of New Englander George Chadwick. That's coming up after the break.
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0: 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José Serbrière led the Czechoslovak State Philharmonic. I'm Ward Jacobson.
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0: 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Randall Goosby was the violinist with Zhu Wang on piano.
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1: Muzio Clementi's lifetime spanned a wide range of classical music. He was born 2 years after Bach's death, and he died the year before Brahms was born. 80 years. Here's one of Clementi's, it's his first symphony, Symphony in B-flat. It's the Rome Symphony Orchestra.

0: Symphony No. 1 by Muzio Clementi. 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
1: This is some early chamber music by Franz Schubert, his string quartet number 2 in C, and it's performed here by the Melos Quartet.

flood warning in effect from early this morning to late this afternoon. What? Minor flooding is forecast. Where? Martin River near Coventry. When? From early this morning to late this afternoon. Impacts, at 8.0 feet, Maple Street and River Road between Orleans and Coventry Station will flood. There will be extensive field and lowland flooding. Additional details, at 5:30 a.m. Friday the stage was 7.9 feet. Forecast, the river is expected to rise to a crest of 8.4 feet this morning. It will then fall below flood stage late this morning. Flood stage is 8.0 feet. Flood history, no available flood history. http://www.weather.gov/safety/flood.

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0: One of those Mozart symphonies you don't hear all that often, and a short one indeed, the Symphony No. 32 in G. It was the Scottish Chamber Orchestra. 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

0: The violinist was Linda Melsted. She played with Tafel Musik, led by Jean Lemann, the Violin Concerto in D by Chevalier de Saint-Georges.
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1: Good morning. From the Fairbanks Museum in St. Johnsbury, this is the Eye on the Sky forecast. A very stormy day through the region yesterday. Numerous reports of damaging winds from thunderstorms and rivers running very high. Some minor flooding reported. The storm that swept the active cold front east yesterday is slowly spinning from Quebec City toward northern Maine, establishing a cool, moist northwest airflow. It means lots of clouds, more sun south, but increasing showers north, especially this afternoon and evening, even cloudier, cooler, with more numerous showers tomorrow. Today's forecast, clouds, some breaks of sun, more clouds north this afternoon with a rising chance of showers and thunderstorms, especially Adirondacks and Route 2 north. Highs 60s to low 70s north, in the 70s, Champlain Valley and south. Tonight, the evening showers and storms diminish, upper 40s and 50s, and tomorrow, scattered to numerous showers, especially north, 60s and low 70s. I'm meteorologist Mark Breen with an Eye on the Sky.
2: This is the Composer's Datebook for June 19th. I'm John Byrd. Today's date marks the 1953 New York premiere of a musical movie that flopped when it debuted but has since become a cult classic, and for two very good reasons. First, the movie's script, written by Dr. Seuss, was about a little boy named Bart who didn't enjoy practicing the piano and who was worried that his widowed mom might marry his dreaded piano teacher. The film, entitled The 5,000 Fingers of Dr. T, is cast as Bart's dream, or nightmare, with surreal scenarios as only Dr. Seuss could imagine them. Second, the film boasted a score by Frederick Hollander, a composer of droll Berlin cabaret songs, who found a welcome home in Hollywood. For The 5,000 Fingers of Dr. T, Hollander crafted witty songs and an extravagant instrumental sequence for a wacky Seussian ballet. Despite all that, the New York Times reviewer was bored. A ponderously literate affair, he wrote. The film did have its fans, however, and one was a little boy who did like to practice the piano. Singer and pianist Michael Feinstein, who lovingly gathered together all of Hollander's used and unused music for the movie for a limited edition CD set released in 2010.

music, perfect for the approach of the summer solstice on Sunday. Eugène Arcade Dédé's Bees and Bumblebees. Reuben Blundell led the Gowanus Arts Ensemble here on Vermont Public Classical. I'm Helen Lyons. Thanks so much for your company. Eugène Arcade Dédé was the son of Edmond Dédé, American-born French composer. He was born in New Orleans in 1827, fled the U.S. South as the Civil War was ramping up, hoping to escape the racism he experienced there, settling in France. And both Edmond and Eugène Arcade Dédé became very well-known band leaders and composers in France. It is Friday, June 19th, Juneteenth, where we celebrate that day in Galveston, 1865, where the last African-American enslaved people found out the war, Civil War, was over and they were free. Lots of great music by African-American composers coming up all morning this morning. In this 7 o'clock hour, we hear from two contemporary composers, Joshua McGee's Let God Bring Tomorrow, his response to the Orlando Pulse nightclub shooting. Astor Piazzolla's Oblivion will take us away as violinist Anna Akiko Myers performs. Music inspired by the writings and speeches of Martin Luther King Jr. by Patrice Rushen. We finish out the hour with Frédéric Chopin's E major nocturne. But we're going to gallop along for a moment in F major with a harpsichord concerto by Carl Philipp Emanuel Bach. Petra Mullians leads the Freiburg Baroque Orchestra with Andreas Steyer, harpsichord soloist.

Carl Philipp Emanuel Bach's F Major Harpsichord Concerto No. 1. Petra Mullians led the Freiburg Baroque Orchestra with Andreas Steyer, harpsichord soloist, here on Vermont Public Classical. Well, often in the face of tragedy, words from leaders and politicians are all very well and good, but often we just need the comfort of music to see us through. Contemporary American composer Joshua McGee wrote his Let God Bring Tomorrow in the wake of the Orlando Pulse nightclub shooting. I can't believe that was 10 years ago last week, where 49 people lost their lives, another 58 were wounded. We will hear the Picasso Ensemble with Stephanie McNabb, flute, and Douglas Brown, bassoon, perform.

Joshua McGee's elegant and poignant response to the Orlando Pulse nightclub shooting, Let God Bring Tomorrow. We heard the Picasso Ensemble with Stephanie McNabb, flute, and Douglas Brown, bassoon, performing here on listener-supported Vermont Public Classical. 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We turn now to Argentinian composer Astor Piazzolla, who revolutionized the tango. His Oblivion, or I Forget, was written in 1982 while Piazzolla was living in the United States. He turns back to the milonga, the precursor to the tango, for this work. Keith Lockhart leads the London Symphony Orchestra. Anna Akiko Myers, violin soloist.

Violinist Anna Akiko Myers with the London Symphony Orchestra led by Keith Lockhart. Astor Piazzolla's Oblivion carrying us away this Friday morning on Vermont Public Classical. And there's music of Piazzolla on display tomorrow evening as Taconic Music opens its 10th summer festival with the Four Seasons of Buenos Aires by Piazzolla, as well as a piano quintet by Vittorio Giannini. That's Saturday at 7:30 at the Riley Center at Burr and Burton Academy in Manchester. Find the details at taconicmusic.org. We turn now to music written at the turn of the 21st century by American composer Patrice Rushen. It was commissioned by the Detroit Youth Symphony Orchestra. She chose as her theme the life and speeches, especially one very famous speech of Martin Luther King Jr., titled Mine Eyes Have Seen the Glory. We'll hear the three movements, Passion from the Pulpit, The Dreamer Cometh, and Freedom is Not Free. We'll hear Andrew Sewell leading the Wisconsin Chamber Orchestra.

0: at last. Free at last. Thank God Almighty, we are free at last.
1: Patrice Rushen's Mine Eyes Have Seen the Glory, inspired by the speeches of Martin Luther King Jr. We heard Andrew Sewell leading the Wisconsin Chamber Orchestra here on Vermont Public Classical.
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1: We'll finish out this 7 o'clock hour with a nocturne by Chopin, but not just any nocturne, the very last one that he wrote, and it was published posthumously. E major, opus 62, number 2 here from 1846. And in it, Chopin turns from his usual flashy and virtuosic display to a more intimate and meditative, at times even resigned, feel. Raphael Blekach performs.

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Rafał Blechacz performing Chopin's E major nocturne, Opus 62, number 2, here on Vermont Public Classical. 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

0: Middlebury, 95.1 WVTQ Sunderland, Manchester, 107.5 WVER FM West Rutland, in Stowe, with facilities provided by the Trapp Family Lodge and on the Vermont Public app. We're going to settle in for a nice long 8 o'clock Bach this morning, his oboe concerto arrangement from his second keyboard concerto, right after we check in with the Eye on the Sky forecast.
1: Good morning. From the Fairbanks Museum in St. Johnsbury, this is the Eye on the Sky forecast. A very stormy day through the region yesterday. Numerous reports of damaging winds from thunderstorms and rivers running very high. Some minor flooding reported. The storm that swept the active cold front east yesterday is slowly spinning from Quebec City toward northern Maine, establishing a cool, moist northwest airflow. It means lots of clouds, more sun south, but increasing showers north, especially this afternoon and evening, even cloudier, cooler, with more numerous showers tomorrow. Today's forecast, clouds, some breaks of sun, more clouds north this afternoon with a rising chance of showers and thunderstorms, especially Adirondacks and Route 2 north. Highs 60s to low 70s north, in the 70s, Champlain Valley and south. Tonight, the evening showers and storms diminish, upper 40s and 50s, and tomorrow, scattered to numerous showers, especially north, 60s and low 70s. I'm meteorologist Mark Breen with an Eye on the Sky.
0: Welcome back and good morning. I'm Helen Lyons. Thanks so much for making Vermont Public Classical part of your Friday, June 19th. Coming up here in the 8 o'clock hour on this Juneteenth morning, we will enjoy music inspired by the poetry of Langston Hughes, two short pieces by Valerie Coleman and Margaret Bonds. Camille Saint-Saëns' lovely romance for clarinet and harp. A fantastic blues piece for solo violin by Coleridge Taylor Perkinson. We'll hang out in the Elizabethan era with music for lute by Anthony Holborn. And we finish out the hour with excerpts from a film score by Dmitri Shostakovich. Time now, though, for 8 o'clock Bach, this wonderfully friendly oboe concerto in F major, BWV 1053, devised from his keyboard concerto number 2. The Chamber Orchestra of Europe are joined by oboist Douglas Boyd.

Oboist Douglas Boyd with the Chamber Orchestra of Europe, Bach's Oboe Concerto in F Major, BWV 1053 here on Vermont Public Classical, where we are thankful for the support that we receive from our listeners. We also have support today from Butterfly Bakery of Vermont, offering farm-to-fork hot sauces and goat's milk caramel, now also open on Saturdays in Barrie. ButterflyBakeryVT.com. 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Well, next we have two short pieces inspired by the poetry of the leading figure of the Harlem Renaissance, Langston Hughes. First, an excerpt from Valerie Coleman's Portraits of Langston, evoking a restless summer night in Harlem. That will be performed by the McHale Trio. And then we turn to choral setting of his poem Joy by Margaret Bonds, who found great solace in Langston Hughes' music as a student in Chicago. They would later on become very close friends for the rest of their lives. We'll hear Craig Hella Johnson leading the ensemble Conspirare in Joy.

0: Two pieces inspired by the poetry of Langston Hughes, from Valerie Coleman's Portraits of Langston, Harlem's Summer Night, performed by the McGill-McHale Trio, and finishing out with Margaret Bond's Uplifting Joy, Craig Hella Johnson leading the ensemble Conspirare there. Well, let's find out what's happening Sunday morning on the Choral Hour.
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0: Well, we will be swept off our feet now in beautifully delicate style by Camille Saint-Saëns with this lovely arrangement of his Romance, Opus 37 in D-flat major, originally written for flute and piano. Here we will enjoy Richard Stoltzman, clarinet, and Nancy Allen, harp, perform.

Camille Saint-Saëns, Opus 37, Romance. Richard Stoltzman, clarinet, and Nancy Allen, harp, performing here on Vermont Public Classical. 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And we're going to get bluesy now with this fantastic piece by Coleridge Taylor Perkinson, his Blues Forms for solo violin. Randall Gooseby performs.

some bluesy goodness on a Friday morning with Coleridge Taylor Perkinson's Blues Forms for solo violin. Randall Gooseby performing here on Vermont Public Classical, where support for our programming comes from our sustaining members, as well as Adirondack Audiology, providing hearing services for over 40 years in Shelburne, Vermont, and in Plattsburgh, Saranac Lake, and Potsdam, New York. 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We will head now to the Elizabethan era with music by Anthony Holborn. A recording of this next piece, The Fairy Round, is spinning around on the Voyager Golden Record somewhere out beyond our solar system. Well, we'll hear it now in nice and earthy style as Lutz Kirchhoff, Lutz Lute, performs.

0: lutenist Lutz Kirchhoff performing music from Shakespeare's day, Anthony Holborn's The Fairy Round here on Vermont Public Classical. And here's what's coming up tomorrow afternoon on the Saturday matinee.
1: Katerina Ismailova is one of opera's most complex and tragic figures. Trapped in a loveless marriage and crushed by cruelty and oppression, she is driven to acts of shocking violence, only to be ultimately destroyed by her passions. I'm Lisa Flynn. It's Shostakovich's powerful and heartbreaking Lady Macbeth of Mtsensk from La Scala in Milan. I hope you'll be listening.
0: Tune in tomorrow afternoon at 1 for the Saturday matinee here on Vermont Public Classical. Well, we'll enjoy a little music by Shostakovich now. We find him in playful mode with his score to the 1932 film, The Counterplan. Ricardo Chailly leads the Royal Concertgebouw Orchestra.

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0: Dmitry Shostakovich's The Counterplan film score. We heard Ricardo Chailly leading the Royal Concertgebouw Orchestra here on Vermont Public Classical. 91.1 WVNK Manchester, 95.1 WVTQ Sunderland Manchester, 88.1 WNCH Norwich, 106.9 WVTI Brighton, 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Let's check in now with the Eye on the Sky forecast. We're starting the 9 o'clock hour off with music for string quartet reflecting the great migration of the 20th century.
1: Good morning. From the Fairbanks Museum in St. Johnsbury, this is the Eye on the Sky forecast. A very stormy day through the region yesterday. Numerous reports of damaging winds from thunderstorms and rivers running very high. Some minor flooding reported. The storm that swept the active cold front east yesterday is slowly spinning from Quebec City toward northern Maine, establishing a cool, moist northwest airflow. It means lots of clouds, more sun south, but increasing showers north, especially this afternoon and evening, even cloudier, cooler, with more numerous showers tomorrow. Today's forecast, clouds, some breaks of sun, more clouds north this afternoon with a rising chance of showers and thunderstorms, especially Adirondacks and Route 2 north. Highs 60s to low 70s north, in the 70s, Champlain Valley and south. Tonight, the evening showers and storms diminish, upper 40s and 50s, and tomorrow, scattered to numerous showers, especially north, 60s and low 70s. I'm meteorologist Mark Breen with an Eye on the Sky.
0: Welcome back and good morning. I'm Helen Lyons. Thanks so much for your company here on Vermont Public Classical on this Friday, June 19th. We continue our Juneteenth

celebrations in this 9 o'clock hour with a pair of 20th century composers, Irene Britton Smith's heartfelt violin sonata, and then lots of fun folk tunes to be enjoyed in Edmund Thornton Jenkins's folk rhapsody titled Charlestonia. We'll hang out for a moment in the 18th century with Muzio Clementi and a D major symphony. But we begin this hour in the 21st century with music by Carlos Simon, an excerpt from his string quartet, Warmth from Other Suns, inspired by Isabel Wilkerson's book of that title, which explores the great migration of 6 million plus African Americans who fled the Jim Crow era rural South between 1915 and 1970 to seek better lives in the North, Midwest, and West. Depicting here the search for hope, the struggle to settle, and the final arrivement, quote, at a new place where the sun gives warmth, comfort, and rest. This is the opening movement, Rays of Light, performed by the Ivalas Quartet.

The opening movement of Carlos Simon's 2019 Warmth from Other Suns, Rays of Light, that movement's called. The Evalis Quartet performing here on Vermont Public Classical. Well, we'll be spending the second half of this hour in the 20th century, but first we'll just dip our toe one more time into the 18th with a bright and lively D major symphony by Muzio Clementi. Matthias Bammert leads the London Mozart Players.

0: 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Matthias Bammert led the London Mozart Players here on listener-supported Vermont Public Classical. 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
1: 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I'm Steve Seal. That's next time on APM's SymphonyCast.
0: Tune in tonight at 8 for SymphonyCast here on Vermont Public Classical. Our next composer was a violinist and pianist, and she is also very much a study in never giving up on your dreams. Irene Britton Smith, born in Chicago in 1907, showed musical promise from a young age and very much wanted to study music at Northwestern University. Her family could not afford to send her there, so she turned to getting her teaching degree and had a long career as a teacher. And as she established herself, she kept turning back to music, taking opportunities to further her musical studies wherever she could, right into middle age, studying at Juilliard and Eastman. And her sonata for violin and piano was written in 1947 while studying at Juilliard with Vittorio Giannini. We will hear Gregory Walker, violin, and Helen Walker Hill, piano, perform.

20th century composer Irene Britton Smith's Sonata for Violin and Piano. We heard the mother and son duo, Gregory Walker, violin, and Helen Walker Hill at the keyboard, here on listener-supported Vermont Public Classical. 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Well, we'll stay in the 20th century, but we're heading from Chicago to South Carolina for our final piece of this 9 o'clock hour. Edmund Thornton Jenkins, born in Charleston in 1894, he was the son of Reverend Daniel Jenkins, who ran an orphanage. That orphanage had a band, and after his studies at what is presently known as Morehouse College, Edmund Thornton Jenkins became one of the directors of that band, accompanying them in 1914 to London for a series of concerts. He loved it so much there, he stayed on, enrolling at the Royal Academy of Music, and he won just about every prize or scholarship that he was eligible for during his time there, finally becoming a professor of clarinet in 1918. He bounced around Europe. His music was very popular there, but sadly contracted appendicitis, which resulted in tuberculosis. He died at just the age of 30, but boy, he packed a lot of music and a lot of living into that short life. Back in his home city, his home country, his music was not very well known until his Charlestonia Folk Rhapsody was premiered in 1996. You'll hear lots of familiar folk tunes in this work as Julius P. Williams leads the Prague Radio Symphony Orchestra.

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0: Edmund Thornton Jenkins, taking Europe by storm in the early 20th century with music from his home city, Charlestonia, Folk Rhapsody. We heard Julius P. Williams leading the Prague Radio Symphony Orchestra here as we finish out this 9 o'clock hour on Vermont Public Classical. 106.9 WVTI Brighton, 88.1 WNCH Norwich, 102.1 WVXR Randolph, 107.5 WVER FM 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I'm Helen Lyons. It's been a pleasure spending time sharing music with you on this Friday, June 19th. Happy Juneteenth to you all. Walter Parker has the day off today, so we'll be heading on over to our friends at our Classical 24 service for the rest of the day until Exploring Music with Bill McLaughlin.
1: Good morning. From the Fairbanks Museum in St. Johnsbury, this is the Eye on the Sky forecast. A very stormy day through the region yesterday. Numerous reports of damaging winds from thunderstorms and rivers running very high. Some minor flooding reported. The storm that swept the active cold front east yesterday is slowly spinning from Quebec City toward northern Maine, establishing a cool, moist northwest airflow. It means lots of clouds, more sun south, but increasing showers north, especially this afternoon and evening. Even cloudier, cooler, with more numerous showers tomorrow. Today's forecast, clouds, some breaks of sun, more clouds north this afternoon with a rising chance of showers and thunderstorms, especially Adirondacks and Route 2 north. Highs 60s to low 70s north, in the 70s, Champlain Valley and south. Tonight, the evening showers and storms diminish, upper 40s and 50s, and tomorrow, scattered to numerous showers, especially north, 60s and low 70s. I'm meteorologist Mark Breen with an Eye on the Sky.
2: The members of the Arabella String Quartet open the hour with the opening movement to the String Quartet No. 4.

0: The hot take for today is that Respighi made obscure Renaissance flute melodies cool again. There. Take that. That was the Orpheus Chamber Orchestra performing Respighi's Ancient Airs and Dances Suite No. 1.
1: As the U.S. marks 250 years since the signing of the Declaration of Independence, Vermont Public is taking a close look at what this milestone means in Vermont.
2: There are flaws. There are great things.
1: Together, we'll learn about the history of our state and nation and what the future holds for democracy.
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0: Haydn's Piano Sonata No. 48, Jenna McConnell Mason at the piano. Up next, you'll hear an absolute thunderbolt of a finale. We are headed to France.
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1: Before we head off to France to break some Parisian rules, let's take a visit to a little bit of nostalgia with Edward Elgar. He wrote this piece as a 12-year-old child to piece together his Wand of Youth suites. Here's Raymond Leopard leading the Indianapolis Symphony Orchestra.

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0: See? Funny crickets. That's what I hear. The whimsical symphony, Grillensymphonie, the word Grillen in German can mean either cricket or humorous, whimsical. That was Ensemble Caprice.
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0: Nevertheless, she persisted. After Margaret Bonds graduated from Northwestern University, she went on to Juilliard, and she wrote that work, The Montgomery Variations, and we heard the Royal Scottish National Orchestra led by Kellen Gray. She wrote that in 1964. It was dedicated to Dr. Martin Luther King Jr. after Bonds made a visit to Montgomery, Alabama, and the surrounding areas where she really got involved in the civil rights movement in 1963.
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0: The finale to Schubert's Ninth Symphony with the Cincinnati Symphony Orchestra, led by Thomas Schippers. I'm Lynn Warf.
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3: Good afternoon. From the Fairbanks Museum in St. Johnsbury, this is the Eye on the Sky midday forecast. Following the very stormy weather over much of the region yesterday, the weather has settled down, though we're still under the influence of the same storm, now spinning slowly east through northern Maine. The storm's circulation is drawing cool, moist air around it, approaching us from the north with lots of showers through Quebec. They shift south into northern areas this afternoon, back off tonight, and then spread even cloudier, cooler weather in tomorrow with more numerous showers, again, more so north, still a few leftover showers on Sunday. Now the details. Clouds, some breaks of sun mostly south, more clouds north with a rising chance of showers or a thunderstorm in the 60s to near 70 north, in the 70s Champlain Valley and south. Tonight, the evening showers or storms mainly north will taper off in the 50s. Saturday, showers increasing especially north, 60s and low 70s. I'm meteorologist Mark Breen with an eye on the sky.

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1: He was so happy to be in Italy, he didn't complain at all about his room being right next to where he could hear Reveille being blown every morning, Tchaikovsky's Capriccio Italien. 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

0: A setting by Adolphus Hailstork from his three spirituals. That was O Freedom, Joanne Folletta, leading the Virginia Symphony Orchestra.
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1: This is Felix Mendelssohn's first piano concerto, played by a member of such a talented musical family in Britain, Isa Takana Mason, playing piano along with the London Mozart Players.

0: What a super talented family they are, all those siblings. Isit Akana Mason playing piano with the London Mozart Players led by Jonathan Bloxham. The Piano Concerto No. 1 in G minor by Mendelssohn.
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1: Good afternoon. From the Fairbanks Museum in St. Johnsbury, this is the Eye on the Sky midday forecast. Following the very stormy weather over much of the region yesterday, the weather has settled down, though we're still under the influence of the same storm, now spinning slowly east through northern Maine. The storm's circulation is drawing cool, moist air around it, approaching us from the north with lots of showers through Quebec. They shift south into northern areas this afternoon, back off tonight, and then spread even cloudier, cooler weather in tomorrow with more numerous showers, again, more so north, still a few leftover showers on Sunday. Now the details. Clouds, some breaks of sun mostly south, more clouds north with a rising chance of showers or a thunderstorm in the 60s to near 70 north, in the 70s Champlain Valley and south. Tonight, the evening showers or storms mainly north will taper off in the 50s. Saturday, showers increasing especially north, 60s and low 70s. I'm meteorologist Mark Breen with an Eye on the Sky.

0: What a voice she had. Leontine Price and City Called Heaven. Coming up, a work for clarinet by Rossini.
1: 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Hi, I'm Shankar Vedantam. 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

0: Introduction, Theme, and Variations for Clarinet, as advertised. The music of Gioachino Rossini and Charles Nydick was the clarinetist with the Orpheus Chamber Orchestra.
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0: Yeah, it had a rather disastrous premiere in 1806, and then after Beethoven's death in 1844, the 12-year-old violin virtuoso Joseph Joachim, yes, that Joseph Joachim, played it and revived it and thought it was one of the best violin concerti ever written. That was the first movement of Beethoven's concerto with Janine Janssen and the German Chamber Philharmonic led by Paavo Järvi. Hope you enjoyed that, and thanks for your company. I'm Lynn Warfel.
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1: It was one of those manuscripts that was presumed lost until 2009 when a young couple bought her home in St. Ann, Illinois, a summer home, but she lived there most of the time. The house is completely dilapidated. You can see it online, actually, when you search for Florence Price's house in St. Ann, Illinois. And they found all these papers and got them to the right people so they wouldn't be lost forever, including this symphony. Number 4 coming up.

0: Yep, Soviet Russian composer, believe it or not, Nikolai Kapustin, passed away not too long ago. His prelude number 18, definitely jazz influenced, played by pianist John Salmon.
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0: This is music by Florence Price in observation of Juneteenth being today, the symphony presumed lost until 2009, when a whole bunch of documents and manuscripts and all that related to Price's works were found in her summer home outside of St. Ann, Illinois. The archive is now preserved at the University of Arkansas, and the symphony, although she wrote it in 1945, it didn't get its world premiere until the Fort Smith Symphony played it in Fort Smith, Arkansas, May 12, 2018. Here is her Symphony No. 4 with the Philadelphia Orchestra led by Yannick Nizet-Séguin.

0: The Philadelphia Orchestra and Florence Price's Symphony No. 4.
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0: Symphony No. 89 by Franz Josef Haydn, Antal Dorati conducting the Philharmonia Hungarica. And I think that was one of the early ensembles and conductors who together recorded all of Haydn's symphonies. As for Antal Dorati, he was conductor of what was then known as the Minneapolis Symphony Orchestra for a dozen years, also made some fabulous recordings with the Detroit Symphony.
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0: the G major sonatina by Antonín Dvořák, played by violinist Gil Shaham and pianist Orly Shaham.
1: I'm Mark Breen. Welcome to Night Sky for Friday, June 19th. This June's evening display of celestial treasures will lose some of its gems in the next few days, mostly from the inevitable transition of the Earth's orbit around the Sun. In addition, our motion combines with our planet's axial tilt to give us our longest daylight of the year this Sunday, the summer solstice. Even from earlier this week, you can see how much more challenging Mercury and Jupiter are to find, very low in the west-northwest in the bright twilight near 9:30. Venus, curiously, is still edging farther from the Sun, however, it appears lower in the west and will continue this slippage, mainly because the Earth's north pole, angled toward the Sun, is also angled away from the south. This causes the planets, the Moon, and the zodiac constellations to appear much lower during the summer and fall evenings. The full moon at the end of this month will be a good example, tracking so low in the south that any trees or hills will render it very difficult to view. Next week, the moon runs low while the summer triangle and Arcturus ride high on Night Sky. Night Sky is a production of Vermont Public and the Fairbanks Museum and Planetarium.
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1: 1,000 Fingers of Dr. T, Hollander crafted witty songs and an extravagant instrumental sequence for a wacky Seussian ballet. Despite all that, the New York Times reviewer was bored. A ponderously literate affair, he wrote. The film did have its fans, however, and one was a little boy who did like to practice the piano. Singer and pianist Michael Feinstein, who lovingly gathered together all of Hollander's used and unused music for the movie for a limited edition CD set released in 2010.

November from The Seasons by Tchaikovsky, Konstantin Orbelian with the Moscow Chamber Orchestra. It's always nice to have company for classical music. I'm Mindy Rantner. I'm glad we could get together on this Friday, June 19th, a holiday, and we'll celebrate in just a moment. The first symphony by Englishman William Boyce on the way in the course of the hour. Some well-known and very beautiful, I think, music by Felix Mendelssohn. And we'll dance with a piece

0: Moses Hogan made that arrangement of the spiritual Didn't My Lord Deliver Daniel? Craig Hella Johnson conducted Conspirare.
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0: I've always loved the scherzo from A Midsummer Night's Dream, incidental music by Felix Mendelssohn. Andre Previn conducted the Vienna Philharmonic.
1: When Vermont Public lost more than $2 million annually in federal funding last year, you showed up. 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

0: three of the four Norwegian dances for orchestra by Edvard Grieg. 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

0: the Oregon String Quartet for faculty members from the University of Oregon School of Music getting together in 1982. Among their recordings, music by William Grant Still, and we heard selections from his Little Folk Suites as we observe Juneteenth.
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0: Clarinetist Sabina Meyer, Hans Funk, and the Dresden State Orchestra with the third movement from Mozart's A Major Clarinet Concerto. Some music for strings coming up in a moment.
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Hello there, and welcome to Exploring Music. It's Bill McLaughlin here. The final day this week in our 10th week of exploring the development of symphonic form. We started 10 years ago with music of Franz Joseph Haydn and Mozart and Beethoven. And by today's show, we've come up to young Aaron Copland coming back from Paris in 1924 and 25. Copland born in Brooklyn, 1900, studied here in New York City for a while, and then went off to Paris to study, and happily ran into Nadia Boulanger at the suggestion of another American composer who had just gotten there, a young fellow named Virgil Thompson, from whom we'll be hearing a little bit later in this show. Nadia Boulanger, marvelous musician. Now, Boulanger had a younger sister named Lily, who was a marvelous composer, but died very early. And so Madame Boulanger, she was always called Madame by all of her pupils, decided she would compose no more herself, but she would teach young composers. And boy, did she. It was Virgil Thompson's line that said, "Every small town in America has a pharmacy and a Boulanger pupil. Count on it." And perhaps the most renowned of all of her pupils didn't come from a small town in the middle of America. It came from Brooklyn, Aaron Copland. And when he got a chance to go back to New York to play a concert with what was then the New York Symphony under Walter Damrosch, he got the idea to make a

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At the conclusion of the premiere performance of this piece we just heard, the conductor, Walter Damrosch, turned to his audience in New York City and said, "Ladies and gentlemen, if a young composer can do this at the age of 24, I will tell you that by the time he is 30, he will probably commit murder." Copland didn't find it all that funny. We just heard music of Aaron Copland, the Symphony for Organ and Orchestra. We heard the second and third movements, the Scherzo and the Finale. Leonard Bernstein conducting the New York Philharmonic in that performance, and the organist. Everyone was always sure that his initial E, as in E Power Biggs, stood for electric. Anyway, he played like electric power was behind him. E Power Biggs with Leonard Bernstein and the New York Philharmonic Orchestra. I mentioned Virgil Thompson, who was born in Kansas City, Missouri, to make a point. Virgil Thompson said, "The city of Kansas City is not in the state of Kansas. There is a river between us. It's called the Kaw, unless you're from out of state, in which case you call it the Kansas, in which case you probably don't say Missouri either." All right, Virgil Thompson, fellow from the Great Plains, the way he presented himself, said that he moved to Paris because Paris reminded him more of Kansas City than any other place in the world. He spent a lot of time there in the 1920s and was actually Virgil Thompson who got to Paris long enough to scope it out. He started to take counterpoint lessons with Nadia Boulanger, and when Aaron Copland arrived, Virgil said, "Aaron, you must take lessons with my teacher." So that's how that connection was made. Let's hear a symphony of Virgil Thompson. He wrote an earlier symphony called Symphony on a Hymn Tune, which we've heard on the show several times. So we're going to hear the second symphony, which Thompson composed in 1929. We'll have time today just for the finale, the Allegro. In this performance, James Sedaris conducts the New Zealand Symphony Orchestra.

How about that? Ends in G. Or at least on the chord of G major. Up until then, I thought that Virgil Thomson was demonstrating just how much music there is in the key of C major. But he ends on the dominant. I almost wanted to go. But Virgil was an original fellow. Certainly was. The finale of Virgil Thomson's Symphony No. 2 in C, composed in 1929. The revision we heard was done in 1941. That was James Sedaris conducting the New Zealand Symphony Orchestra, music of Virgil Thomson, following on the heels of music of Aaron Copland. You're tuned in to Exploring Music, and once again, 10 years in a row now, we've been exploring the form of the symphony, starting with Haydn and Mozart and Beethoven, and continuing up to, well, we're coming up to Samuel Barber's first symphony in a moment. Drop us a line. Let us know how you like this show. Also tell us some ideas you have about what you'd like to hear, some themes you'd like us to pursue when exploring music. Simplest way to get to us is through our website, exploringmusic.org. Drop us a line. All right. In yesterday's show, we heard of George Antheil, the young composer from Trenton, New Jersey, who fell into the arms of an angel when he met Mary Curtis Bach, a very wealthy woman from Philadelphia who supported Antheil on his trip to Paris in 1922. Just 2 years later, 1924, Mary Curtis Bach, at the pleading of Leopold Stokowski, who was then the conductor of the Philly Orchestra, founded the Curtis Institute of Music on Rittenhouse Square in Philadelphia, just 4 blocks from the Academy of Music. In the very first class at Curtis Institute, they took in a 14-year-old boy from Westchester, Pennsylvania, a little town about 20 miles to the west of Philadelphia. His name was Samuel Barber, and Sam wasn't sure what he wanted to do. He could play the piano very well, but he really loved to sing. Beautiful baritone voice, which continued to develop. But while he was studying at Curtis, Samuel Barber began to compose, and it turned out that's what Samuel Barber would be. He won a prize which took him to Rome in 1935. He went with his friend whom he'd met at Curtis, Giancarlo Mandotti, a young Italian composer who'd come to study at Curtis. And this piece which we're going to hear now is dedicated to Mandotti. It's Samuel Barber's first symphony, which he tells us is in one movement, although it does have 3 sections, which sounds kind of like 3 movements to me. Allegro, ma non troppo, allegro molto, and then, curiously enough, andante tranquillo. A lot of times you would think of first symphony from a young man. He's only 25 years old when he's writing this piece. You would think there'd be all kinds of cannons going off at the end. No, andante tranquillo. Beautiful performance from the Royal Scottish National Orchestra under wonderful American conductor Marin Alsop.

Well, I have to take back my remark about this piece lacking fireworks at the end. Now that I remember the timpani playing along with the tune there at the end, there's plenty of racket at the end. Marvelous piece from a 25-year-old composer when he composed it, Samuel Barber, the Symphony No. 1. Marin Alsop conducted that performance for the Royal Scottish National Orchestra. Piece first heard in Rome with the Philharmonic Augusteo Orchestra under Bernardo Molinari, 13th of December, 1936. And you know who was in the audience for that performance? Arturo Toscanini, who asked Barber to create a string orchestra arrangement of the slow movement of his quartet, which Toscanini had also heard. That becomes the famous Adagio for strings. So that performance given in 1936 December, by January of 1937, the Cleveland Orchestra, just a month later, had played it. New York Philharmonic gave its premiere in March of 1937, and that conductor, Radzinski, took it to the Salzburg Festival in 1937 with the Vienna Philharmonic. Marvelous that this new piece by this young composer was heard all over the United States and Europe within less than a year. Reminds me of the success of Shostakovich's first symphony after he composed that one 10 years before, 1926. And that brings us to the conclusion of this 10th week exploring the development of this symphony. Wonderful story. And you know, there are enough symphonies in the can that we haven't gotten to. We'll probably do another 10 shows. I'm not sure if I have energy for that much, but we'll start it, I promise. Meantime, it was great to have you along for this 10th journey into the symphonic form. See you next week.

0: 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Our production assistants are Ella Pinsloop, Eric Opland, Adela Skoronsky, and Weston Williams. Rebecca Neistat is the WFMT production and syndication manager. 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I'm Bill McLaughlin. 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

This is Symphony Cast from APM, American Public Media. I'm Steve Seal. We're at the Kölner Philharmonie in Cologne, Germany, with the WDR Symphony Orchestra. The WDR in this orchestra's name stands for Westdeutscher Rundfunk, or West German Broadcasting, a public television and radio institution based in Cologne. WDR produces the regional television service and six regional radio networks, another example of the robust state of European public broadcasting, and like those state-supported media companies, one that boasts its own multiple world-class symphony orchestras. Founded in 1947 by Allied occupation authorities after World War II, the ensemble, originally known as the Cologne Radio Symphony Orchestra, became particularly known for its performances of 20th century music and has commissioned and premiered works from such 20th century giants as Luciano Berio, Christoph Penderecki, and Karlheinz Stockhausen. And over the decades, it's boasted world-class music directors, from Christoph von Dohnányi to Simeon Bischkov to Jukka-Pekka Saarasta. For this concert, Christian Mazzalaru conducts a celebratory farewell as music director after six transformative years at the helm of this orchestra, and he will lead a program of just two substantial works, one from the height of late 19th century romanticism and a mid-20th century modernist masterpiece decrying the horrors of authoritarianism. First, the Violin Concerto of Johannes Brahms. Praised by its dedicatee, the violinist Josef Joachim, as one of the four towering achievements of the German violin concerto repertoire, along with the Beethoven, Bruch, and Mendelssohn concertos, Brahms' work was rapturously received by the public at its premiere in 1879. And for our performance, the esteemed German violinist Julia Fischer will join the orchestra as soloist. Then, from 1953, Dmitri Shostakovich brings us a document of the anguish produced by the Stalinist regime, and a testament to the determination of art and the human spirit to rise above it. His Symphony No. 10, another high watermark from the man considered by many to be the greatest Russian composer of the 20th century. A powerful program to mark a triumphant conclusion to this orchestra's latest chapter as it embarks on its next. Just ahead in our concert from Cologne. Welcome to APM's Symphony Cast.